0: Dear listeners, we greet you very warmly to a new program series, The Inner Path to the Cosmic Consciousness. Perhaps you had the opportunity in the introductory program to The Inner Path to hear the unforgettable call of Gabriele, words that directly address our heart and our innermost being, which convey hope and courage, with which Gabriele invites every person to follow the inner path, the path of the Christ of God. Gabriele is the prophetess and emissary of God for our time, who for over 40 years has been bringing the Word of God, the wonderful teachings of the free spirit, of the love and the wisdom, of the peace and the freedom to all people in the whole world. She stands under the great arc of the true prophets of God, from Abraham to Gabriele, and announces a new era to us, the messianic, sophianic age under the sign of the lily, the inner path of the love for God and neighbor, God in us. This path of the Christ of God is the path for the people in the new era, who strive for a higher culture and a peaceful humanity. It is taught from the kingdom of God, from the pure being, by the divine wisdom through Gabriele. Sophia, the divine wisdom, places the lily into the heart of all people who follow the path of purity and love, the messianic path in the Sophianic age. Dear fellow people, on the inner path to the cosmic consciousness, together, let us open ourselves to the lily from the kingdom of God. Let us bring the flame of the love for God and neighbor in us to shine evermore, just as Gabriele explained in her call, by taking the steps toward God, toward the great love in us, by learning with each other to live according to His laws. Would you like to take this wonderful inner path to God with us? In this program, Bettina, Ron, and I, myself, my name is Christo, will read as pupils among pupils the lessons from the divine wisdom. We have learned through experience that it can be very helpful when the one helps the other. If you like, have paper and pen ready. And when questions come up during the program, note them down, and after the program, send them in to us. Your important questions will be answered in one of the following programs.
1: The lessons are based on a textbook with the same name, from which we will read. Right at the beginning, we learn more details about what the inner path to the cosmic consciousness is, who teaches us this path, and where it leads to. We now begin with a foreword. Dear fellow people, the inner path is the path to the heart of God in us, to the origin of the being, to the core of being in our soul. Since the beginning of the 1980s, the inner path to the cosmic consciousness has been taught under the guidance of the Cherub of Divine Wisdom, one of the law princes before the throne of God, whom we call Brother Emmanuel on earth. In the Spirit of God, he is active as divine teacher and advisor to God's instrument, Gabriele. Through the divine wisdom, in the link between the cherub before God's throne and Gabriele, the seraph in the earthly garment, the prophetic word flows to all seeking people who are willing to walk the path back to the Eternal Father's house, into the kingdom of God, our true eternal homeland. The eternal truth revealed and reveals itself in the most varying facets, with the most varying words. The truth is always the truth, no matter which word is used for the truth. Words are shells that have content. This is why it is frequently advised to not look at the shell, but to grasp the content. Particularly on the inner path, the content is what takes a person further and gives him an understanding of the laws of life.
2: I continue reading from the foreword. At the beginning of the 1980s, when the lessons of the inner path were given in Revelation, many things were said differently than at the present time. And why is that? Because at that time, people understood certain words better than people do today. So this means that today, much is expressed differently and passed on differently than at that time. However, the truth remains eternally. In those years, there was a very far-reaching teaching cycle of the inner path, in which many people seeking God participated. Many, very many brothers and sisters in the work of the Christ of God walked this path, the path of freedom and of love for God and neighbor. This is why we address those learning on the inner path informally as pupils, which help the intense explanations to sink in somewhat more deeply. The work of the Christ of God is a living work. It does not go backward, but forward, in order to bring new life to all people, also today, no matter of what age. With the word of life, for the truth is the truth, regardless of how it was expressed back then or is today. Back then, as today, one thing is certain. The inner path is a living path, a path of freedom for each individual. Because on the inner path, we are accompanied by the free spirit, the Christ of God.
0: Dear fellow people, we continue reading in the foreword of the book On the Inner Path. In August 2016, God, the Eternal, proclaimed the Messianic, Sophianic Age under the lily of purity, of love and wisdom. The inner path leads us into this age. It is the path on which our soul and the cells of our body become pure. It is the path of freedom, of love for God and neighbor. For us, the Messianic, Sophianic Age under the lily of purity, of love and wisdom, means that the new age stands in the light of the Christ of God, who has announced to us his spiritual coming. Through Sophia, the divine wisdom, Gabriele, the seraph in the earthly garment, and the cherub before God's throne in the spirit, Christ as comforter has been giving his word to the people for over 40 years. For that is his promised word as Jesus of Nazareth. I will send you the comforter. And so the comforter has come. In this, we recognize what the Messianic, Sophianic era signifies. It is the free spirit who announces his coming. Original Christians have set out to strive for the inner life through the inner path, which was taught from the kingdom of God through the cherub of divine wisdom called Brother Emmanuel on earth. Are you also willing to walk this path with us, to find peace within ourselves and to develop the joy in knowing that we are not alone? For God, the Eternal, his law of love is in us. That is why, as human beings, we plainly and simply say, God in us. That is the way. That is the life. We take this path with you, if you want to.
1: Dear listeners, with this invitation under the sign of the Free Spirit to you, to all God-seeking people, no matter from what country or what culture, we want to continue. In 1991, Brother Emmanuel, the cherub of divine wisdom before God's throne, revealed through Gabriella, the teaching prophetess of God, that the inner path is the path of liberation and joy. We now want to read a few paragraphs from his words of revelation. Brother Emmanuel said, "Recognize and feel that the inner path is essential, especially in this materialistic time. The inner path is, as it were, the path of liberation from the burdens that lie on the soul. And so, when you walk this path selflessly, this means that the love for the Father is the significant aspect to become free from the burdens in order to grow closer to God, our eternal Father. Then you will also progress step by step on the inner path." Oh, realize, the inner path means the following. Recognize yourself and, with Christ, clear up your sinfulness so that you may draw nearer and nearer to the eternal, to the inner light. Thus, the inner path is a school of life in which each pupil recognizes himself. Self-recognition is necessary only if the pupil

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1: dear brothers, dear sisters, in the worldwide free communities under the sign of the Lily, of the Free Spirit, God in us, in the Messianic, Sophianic Age. Our topic today is of surpassing significance. We hear and talk about prologues and monologues. Many wonder, what can that be? Prologues, monologues? When we hear about our thoughts, that is something totally normal, because thoughts are something everyone has. They are a part of our life. Many thoughts are ultimately there to be questioned or analyzed, so that what is not good can be recognized and remedied in time.
0: Liebe Brüder, liebe Schwestern,
1: dear brothers, dear sisters, we should recognize our not good thoughts in time and remedy them in time before they turn into prologues or monologues. And now we've come to our topic. Prologues, monologues. A prologue consists of the same kind of thoughts. It can be described as the thought base or foundation for monologues. A thought base is a starting point to a prologue, which, under certain circumstances and according to its progression, can be an initial phase leading to a monologue, which, depending on the contents of the thoughts, may have dramatic consequences. The longer we nurture one or several thoughts of the same type, they will all the more form themselves into a so-called nest of joined thoughts. If one does not recognize and remedy the nest in time, the prologue of the same kind of thoughts, then monologues develop from the so-called nest, from a thought base. The initial phase leading to monologues is thus the so-called nest, or a chain of the same type of thoughts that is still rolled up. The chain of thoughts, which had wound up little by little, forms the monologues. Let us go back again to the prologue, to the nest of the same type of thoughts, or to a chain of thoughts that are rolled up. Most of the time, a prologue begins with a situation that we could not come to terms with, which leads us again and again to the same or like thoughts. We think and think about what we could not come to terms with. Also about problems, worries, and fears, also about inconsistencies at our place of work, perhaps with a boss, but also in our marriage or partnership, etc., etc. With each person, different things are behind this. The initial phase to a prologue, which, according to the circumstances, can have a dramatic aftermath, is thus entirely varying. If we do not undo the prologue in time, then it becomes a monologue, which, according to the circumstances, may continue for days on end. Prologues and monologues are dialogues with oneself. We talk with ourselves, and at that, always about the same things. We think and think the same type of thoughts over and over again. It is the now unwinding chain of thoughts that started from the prologue and continued in the monologues. Therefore, we are talking with ourselves. We are thus thinking about the same thing over and over again. This chain of thoughts can go on for days, as already mentioned. A prologue, a so-called nest of thoughts, can, depending on the circumstances, include further thoughts which are deduced from the same or similar situations, perhaps from conversations with people who have experienced the same or like things. A part of these thought conversations is then absorbed into the personal prologue or in the monologues, so that a further chain of pictures may be formed according to the circumstances, because the human being thinks in pictures. Depending on the picture sequence, that is, picture situations, these can be fed into the prologue or the monologue.
0: Unlautere Gedanken, gleich welcher Art,
1: impure thoughts, regardless of type, can be attracted by people. They are thoughts that can, in turn, go out from people or even from other forces. Depending on their content, monologues can also impel towards dramatic actions and lead to grave consequences. Therefore, our topic today, prologues and monologues, are of surpassing significance. In our world that is honeycombed with war against people and the nature kingdoms, much can be deduced from the so-called prologues and monologues. Almost every day, we hear or read about excesses, about plundering, theft, assault, or even rape, manslaughter, and murder. One wonders, where do such excesses come from? What preceded all this?
0: Liebe Brüder, liebe Schwestern,
1: so, dear brothers, dear sisters, in the free communities under the sign of the lily. We are asked, let us not speak about others, let us speak about ourselves. Our own experiences can help our neighbor, not theory. So there is much to talk about. We are asked. The one helps the other through his own personal experiences. And let us not forget where two or three are gathered in the name of the Christ of God, he is there among them.

0: Liebe Brüder, liebe Schwestern,
1: dear brothers, dear sisters, in Christ, our Redeemer, the resurrected one who calls into the whole world, I am the way, the truth, and the life. Anyone who raises their soul to me, the Christ, will also find their way to me, the Christ. It is wonderful to feel in my heart that the great, mighty Spirit, the Christ of God, is awakening people throughout the world to the inner life. Through books, CDs, through many radio stations and the television, the Word, His holy Word, goes into the whole world, and He calls, I am the way, the truth, and the life. Anyone who raises their soul to me will also find their way to me. Where should we human beings go? Do we need a place to feel Him, to be close to Him? No place is needed. Only the inner stillness is needed. Jesus, the Christ, revealed to us that the kingdom of God is within us, and that He, Christ, is the resurrection and the life. When we feel into His words, the resurrection light shines toward us. It is the Christ of God in us. So if the kingdom of God is within us, where should we go? Where is He to be found? Solely in us and in everything that surrounds us. In the kingdoms of nature, in every little animal, in every plant, in every stone, in the mighty all, the universe, is His great prevailing light. And this mighty light shines in our soul, shines in our physical body. He, the Christ of God, wants to resurrect in us. Unfortunately, in the world, it is still the case that many Christians have merely accepted Him. Few have received Him. This means that in every person, the light of resurrection may very well be there, but the person does not make the light, the great light, shine. We make the inner light shine through the fulfillment of the commandments of God and through the teachings of Jesus the Christ. The Lord also said to us, I am closer to you than your arms and legs. Aren't those hopeful, wonderful words? Let us look into these words and firmly resolve to become aware that the resurrection light The Redeemer light shines in our soul and in our body. Thus we are called to make the resurrection light, the Redeemer light, shine ever more by doing what God, our Father, and what Christ, our Redeemer, want. In the words of the Christ of God, we discern again and again that we should not believe blindly, but that our faith should become seeing, not seeing in others, but in ourselves. We should learn to feel Him, to feel His presence, the pulsating life that is the shining flame, the great love which is present in us. And so, Jesus the Christ, our Redeemer, wants us to feel Him, to sense His presence. Therefore, we turn within in the awareness that the light of resurrection is shining in us. We human beings need the quiet in order to become somewhat more still. In today's hour of prayer, let us practice feeling Him, sensing Him. For the feeling and sensing of His presence liberates us and makes us happy. Anyone who wants to assumes an upright sitting position, puts both feet on the floor, places the backs of both hands on their thighs, and if they want to, close their eyes. We become aware that Christ, the light of resurrection, is shining in our soul and is radiating in the vicinity of our physical heart. Our breath contains the breath of God. The breath of God in our breath is the life. Every breath is, as it were, a revelation of the eternal life. Indeed, of the eternal life. For breath is life. Thus, we consciously breathe in deeply several times. We breathe down to the abdomen, accompanying our breath with our feelings and sensations. Then we exhale in a way that liberates, whereby many harmful substances escape from the body. We breathe deeply in and out. In and out. We feel how the breath flows through the body and how it flows back out into the universe. We breathe in and out deeply. We breathe deeply in and out a few more times. Then we let it breathe. Many a person will realize that it has become calmer because pressing thoughts have moved away. God is the stillness. The inner flame is the stillness. We breathe very calmly and relaxed. We turn our attention to within, to the Christ light that shines near our physical heart. We imagine a calm, wonderfully shining flame, the light of infinity in us. Our breath becomes free. Our breathing is relaxed. We concentrate ever more on this wonderful light of resurrection. We say yes to Christ. In our thoughts, we carry the yes into the Christ flame. We feel how the light attracts us. It draws us, as it were, into the wonderfully shining flame. Our body grows lighter. Tranquility comes over us. We sense a stillness that is far from the din of this world. More and more, the light, the Christ of God, draws us into the great flame. Our body becomes ever lighter and more buoyant. Our breathing is light and deeper. It is as if we hardly feel our body anymore. We sense the stillness, the eternal stillness of the All flows throughout soul and person. We feel secure in Him, turned into the temple of stillness where God dwells in us. The mighty light, the resurrection light, the Christ of God, is our companion, our helper, our spiritual healer.
0: O Christ,
1: how good your stillness is for us. How sublime is your radiance in us. Christ, if it is your will, fill our physical body with your holy light. For you told us that we may feel you. The light that has taken us in, that has made our bodies light and buoyant, that has made us sense the deep, mighty stillness of the All, now flows on deep into our physical body. Starting from the Christ light, we accompany His holy radiation, the light in our body. It flows to the areas of our body that need the light. We accompany the wonderful streams of light, the Great Spirit is active in our body, in the area, in those components of the body where the body is in need of light. At this place, it becomes warm. We feel the warmth of the inner light. We feel the healing ray of life. We sense His presence in our body. Christ lets us feel that He is present.

warm, subtle light signals are active in the light poor zones of our physical body. Christ helps. Christ heals. Christ makes himself noticeable in our body. Let us remain in the awareness of his presence in us, and we will experience the nearness of the Christ of God. Christ helps. Christ heals. O human being, bring your yes to him, yes to Christ. The sincere yes gives us renewed strength again to sense him. We sense in our nervous system the answer to our sincere yes. It relaxes. The yes is life. Because the answer to our sincere yes is life. Weak cells are filling with life. Sick cells are being eliminated. Healthy cells are building up. Let it happen. Stay in his presence and feel into your body. Christ, the light of resurrection, is active. It flows. It helps. It heals. We feel ourselves born by a power that makes us happy. A power that is now tangibly near to us. It is the Christ of God in each one of us.

Now we again feel into the mighty light of the Christ of God. Again, we sense how the love surrounds us. Again, we sense the lightness and buoyancy of our physical body. Now, He reveals Himself to us by consciously carrying us and letting us sense what heavenly stillness is. He breathes into our body through our breath. With His breath of life, He fills every cell, every organ, every component of our body.